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Hicks 106, what the dumb of the day, straight out of Japan, and it involves food yet again. One of my favorite American foods, ice cream. However, it's the other ingredient and the soy sauce drizzle that makes me go, they're like, oh, your taste buds are going to pop. Yeah. Well, I'll let you be the judge when I tell you what this is coming up here in about 15 minutes. It is Jet with the Big Rig.

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0: 106. What the dumb of the day for this Wednesday evening, Big Rig. So straight out of Japan, there's a roadside ice cream parlor, very, very popular, that is serving up vanilla soft serve, oh so creamy, with oysters and a soy sauce drizzle on top of it. It looks like a chocolate sauce, but it's not. People are flocking to this place from all over, trying to try. When you see it, it's like, oh, dear Lord. I put a picture of it up on my social media sites because, unfortunately, I can't onto my blog page. So if you go to at Radio Big Rig, you're going to see it and what it looks like. And it's just, I mean, the smell alone has got to be putrid. Now, I don't know about you. There's a couple things I've smelled in life that made me go, oh, God, why would I? Like Brussels sprouts. And then I ate them and I was like, damn, that's actually really good. Not many things like that that smell like a dirty sock and taste amazing. I'll let you be the judge. At Radio Big Rig in my stories.
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X106, Capital Ann's Classic Rock. Just another smattering of some of that great American 250 rock this weekend. American born and bred rockers, baby, straight out of Southern California. Red Hot Chili Peppers, you'll be hearing them this weekend, of course, right here.

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Picks 106, Capital Lands Classic Rock. Lou Gramm and his all-star band. That's how you're going to have to catch him if you want to see him doing all of his favorite Foreigner classics. And some of his solo, and even some new material that the band has worked up themselves. So you got that little treat for you. Blondie is here, another great American-born band with some amazing lineage in our country's fabric. I tell you, it's the Great American 250. I'll explain what's going down here coming up less than 10 minutes for your weekend.

Capital Land's classic rock, Pix 106. Even though he feels like one of our own, because Billy Idol's lived here in the States for so long, he's British, so he would not be considered to be a part of the Great American 250 this weekend. But I'm like, do we have a requirement of how long they've had to live in the States? Or is it just a no from birth? Okay. Just check. It's Rebel Yell as your Wednesday night rocks.

home of Quinn and Cantera. It's Pix 106. Scorching across the country, half the country dealing with extreme heat that's going to stay with us right into the 4th of July weekend. So, you know, when people are affected, or if you are, because that's the thing about us, you can listen to us anywhere on planet Earth. So we have

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Anytime you want to chime in with me, what's going on with the program, or thoughts for your All-American weekend coming up, and some bands you want to make sure on that Great American 250, all those American-born and bred rockers, while you're listening to me right now on the iHeartRadio app, just tap that talk back mic and send it.

106. A little bit after 10 o'clock, John Bon Jovi and company getting ready for their Madison Square Garden invasion just in a few days here. All those shows, they're doing a show about every second or third day right through the end of July, and Ticketmaster.com is a place where you could find tickets if you want to see one of those shows. I'm just saying.

0: 106. The question is, are you guys still going to be doing the keywords even though Friday, July the 3rd is a holiday? You guys are like going to be giving us chances to win the money? We are. Just like normal. 8 a.m., 11 a.m., 2 p.m., and 5 p.m. So whatever your 4th of July Eve plans are, just make sure if you're mobile, have us on the iHeartRadio app. Because when you CarPlay us through, you got us in an AirPod, whatever it is, you're going to hear those keywords and you will be able to enter them. 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

Hicks 106. Trace Amigos, my friends, ZZ Top to Amy Lee and Evanescence, two great American rockers. Chances are you'll be hearing definitely this weekend. What am I saying? Chances are definitely this weekend. Great American 250, 250 American born and bred rockers that will be knocking on your weekend door.

0: Picks 106, Capital Land's Classic Rock. What the Dumb of the Day, Part 2. Well, this was definitely unique. Getting a lot of pushback from where it's happening right now. It's in China. It is a controversial dog rental platform. You heard that right. You go on, there's an app, and you can rent your pet to people by the hour. I mean, it's like, what are you hunting for? Like, hey, listen, I need a dog for about an hour. I'm going to go down to the park, try and score a hookup. Anything anybody can facilitate for me here? Looking for a collie, you know, somewhere 5-6 years old, or maybe I'm looking for a puppy. Go for the real hardcore cute factor. Yeah, it's kind of weird. I mean, you know, I don't know if people realize this, but here in the States, you can go to like animal shelters and stuff. And it's not exactly the whole foster program, but you can take animals out for the afternoon, for the day, take them to the park, let them associate with other dogs, give them some freedom. And it still works the same charm when someone of the opposite sex sees you with a dog that you have one thing in common and then you figure it out from there versus getting all weird and creepy and renting one on an app.
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One of Seattle's finest and definitely one of those bands you're going to hear on the Great American 250 this weekend. Nirvana. 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

Capital Lands Classic Rock, Pix 106. I am headed off in December to go see Sebastian Bach and Twisted Sister in one of their three dates. I'm going to the one in St. Pete, Florida, because it's going to be December. I'm not exactly going to go to Gary, Indiana in December and go, yeah, this is the greatest thing ever. No, I think I'm going to hang out in St. Pete, Florida. I think it'll be good. It is Boston. It is Big Rig.

Your home of Quinn and Cantera. It's Pix 106. Thank you for spending your night with me. It's Big Rig. I appreciate you, man. Scorpions back to Vegas. We just finished giving away another trip there to take you to have some fun with them. That's going to be a wild one for sure. It's no one

0: 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Picks 106. I'll see you back here tomorrow night, 4th of July, Eve's Eve, as we're getting ready. 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

X106. The legend John Kay and Steppenwolf rocks us into another night. It's a third shift for you, perhaps. Or just one of those can't sleep, trying to get some things done, and need a soundtrack to keep my distraction peaked. You got it, man. 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

6106. Joan Jett, the Black Hearts. I love rock and roll. And I do. I'm Mark Coppola. On the day before we kick off 4th of July weekend, Stone Temple Pilots, STP, an Interstate love song.

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1: Because it's America's 250th birthday, I'm looking at different American rock bands, and that's from the Pacific Northwest. Nirvana from Seattle, Come As You Are, Pat Benatar, and Neil Giraldo, Hit Me With Your Best Shot. 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

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Paul McCartney and Wings, Live and Let Die, is the song that started the James Bond franchise with Roger Moore, who was the longest-running Bond for 13 years.

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1: Guns N' Roses, Paradise City. 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

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At our iHeartRadio Music Awards this year, John Mellencamp performed that song and another one live for the first time on TV in like almost 30 years. 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

0: You got the Cope Picks 106. It's not safe to talk to yourself anymore when there's a smart device around, but we know that. They're always listening. So tell it to play Capital Land's Classic Rock Picks 106 on iHeartRadio. That should keep it happy.
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1: Do you know that American Idol has used this song to test their entrance? It's not an easy song to sing, even though it sounds simple. Stained, It's Been a While.

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1: Rumors spreading around, your life takes its time, about to check outside the game, and you know what I'm talking about, just let me know if you want to go. 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They got a lot of nice girls.

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Cope, world's laziest DJ. Who's licensed to party? Hanging out in the peas. That was Pearl Jam, Daughter into the Police. Every Breath You Take, the most performed song of all time. Several years running now.

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Another great American rock band, because it's the USA's 250th birthday on Saturday. Foo Fighters and Everlong.

0: listen, had a moment, awkward moment this morning.
1: Uh-oh.
0: So I got that Halloween costume, which was a UPS uniform.
1: Yes.
0: I wore the winter hat for the Halloween party.
1: Yeah.
0: But it comes with a great baseball hat.
1: I told you, it's great. It's
0: awesome.
1: It. Yeah.
0: Fits well, perfectly.
1: It's like
0: perfect.
1: It repels water easily.
0: So, you know, I'm getting dressed at 3 in the morning. I grab a cap. Sometimes I know what I'm grabbing. Most of the, you know, sometimes I just grab one.
1: Yeah.
0: I grab this UPS one.
1: Sure.
0: I go to the mobile, gassing up, and there's a UPS worker there. With his vest, like must be a warehouse guy or something.
1: Uh-oh.
0: He's getting a coffee and
1: he's like, that's not.
0: He looks at me and he gives me the heart to heart.
1: Oh no!
0: Almost like a double fisted handshake.
1: Ah, simpatico, amigo.
0: He gives me the look like, yeah, like we're my fellow brother, like you know, brother union member. And I was like, whoa, I didn't know what to say.
1: Stolen valor, Cantor. Stolen valor.
0: Moment of stolen valor. So the first thing I did when I got in this morning is I blacked out the S.
1: Which is really cool because it also it adds to your positivity about the world.
0: Up.
1: Yeah, look
0: so
1: up.
0: I'm just rolling with the up hat.
1: You got up, I got rise, we're looking up. Bro,
0: oh,
1: things are going
0: cool.
1: Well. That's embarrassing. So sorry to the guy.
0: It was total brown stolen valor, stolen brown valor. I apologize to all the hardworking UPS people out there.
1: You're a big UPS supporter though, so just let them know. You know, it's like you almost make sense of you wearing one of them there.
0: I don't even know.
1: Plus,
0: like,
1: his job ends. Where are you going to go work there?
0: UPS.
1: Yeah exactly.
0: No,
1: right.
0: All right. You got the uniform and everything.
1: Yes.
0: I got a UPS belt on right now. Can I say
1: so
0: that?
1: Yeah.
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2: Sure, you know.
3: And we were hard on him because he was on Facebook last week crying about how nobody's supporting the Firebirds like they did when they were a hot mess with Antonio.
2: Right.
3: Why don't we get that kind of coverage? You're 6-0. He makes a good point. You know?
2: So then he turned around and...

0: Yeah,
1: he didn't like that. But I like, but I got along with Vito.
2: Yeah, that's you know nice. I mean? Did you guys hang out?
1: No, but
0: whenever
1: I mean,
0: we needed something from him, you'd go over to his house and get it.
1: But he does have the record collection.
0: Yes, yes.
1: So I was kind of blindsided when Vito was like underneath that post that Levack had. He took it down. And I'll tell you why.
2: Yeah.
1: But it was like two worst DJs ever or something.
2: It's like two worst hacks ever. Yeah.
1: And I was like, you know, oh man, Vito, yeah. I thought we had something, you and me.
2: I thought maybe time had healed wounds or something, but no, right out of the gate.
1: So then I go to his page and I'm like, oh, I'm not friends with him. I start poking around his page and he's into birds lately.
2: Oh, okay.
1: COVID did that. A lot of people get into birds during COVID.
2: I like the birds. Birds are fun.
1: I liked 24 consecutive bird photos. And then friend requested him. And next thing you know, poof, the post is off of Levack's page.
2: Oh, that's hilarious.
1: So either he took it back or Levack took it down, but I'm pretty sure Vito took it back.
2: He didn't want to.
1: He probably felt bad.
2: Did he add you as a friend,
1: too? He did not add me.
0: That is the best passive-aggressive move right there.
1: I know.
0: It's so great.
1: I think he has that bird feeder that insets the window, you know?
2: Oh, well, there you go. That's
1: he's got incredible bird photos.
2: You should be taking video of that one. So, were they the same birds or were they
1: different
2: birds?
1: Some were the same.
2: If they're all the same, that made me. So, he was gloating.
1: So I was like, I was a little bit whoa. And then apparently there's this Morozak fella who worked in the market who doesn't like us either. But,
2: I've seen that.
1: But I don't know who you are, Jeff. So you don't bother me.
2: What did Jeff say?
1: You call this libtards.
2: Oh, yeah. Oh, that guy.
1: Which is such a hacky term to begin with.
2: Yeah.
1: Where are you working now, Jeff? Let me click through. Let me see where Jeff's working here.
2: It's not. I got to be honest. It's nice to hear Vito's out doing his thing. I don't have any contact with the guy.
1: I always enjoyed Vito, and I know how much people loved him when he was here.
2: Yeah.
1: So I was
2: would have thought maybe he upped and moved to Florida or something like that.
1: He's got a good gig here. He was the director of entertainment at the local old folks home for a while.
2: Oh, no kidding.
1: So he had a place to do his magic and stuff.
2: Okay. That's good. He's got all kinds of outfits.
1: Follow the Quinny Cantera Facebook page, and you too can piss us off.
2: Yeah, that's right.
1: All right. I was not a hero, but I wasn't an idiot this morning.
2: Yeah.
1: Let me share that story with you next.
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0: 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Quinn and Cantara.
1: T.J. Miller. Welcome back to the show, sir.
2: WPYX. Albany. Rock. No talk. Nonstop.
3: You were just here in Albany. We had you on the show right before your appearance at the Funny Bone. And my partner, Quinn, gave you the best endorsement for your awesome peanut butter ever. Remember that?
2: Yeah, 100%. Quinn, a.k.a. in the morning.
1: Toffee crispy peanut butter with toffee, Rice Krispies, and milk chocolate from the great T.J. Miller. It's like tiny winged Oompa Loompas used a diamond-tipped wand to manifest perfection. Eating this makes me feel.
3: Yeah, it's good stuff.
2: I mean, I have used that in the subsequent week, and then it was too eloquent and long for me to be able to say it. I think at one point I said to somebody, I got this great endorsement in Albany from Quinn, a.k.a. in the morning on WPYX, Albany, New York.
1: Thanks. Thanks to the booking agent for that.
2: They talk. I got to say, yeah, thank you, the booking agent, that's right. But then I said to somebody, it's like tiny Oompa Loompas with wings that are sort of licking and touching each other's toes. I forget, but it was amazing.
1: It's fair enough. I do get long-winded.
3: It's a little tighter, I guess.
1: Story of my life, TJ.
2: Yeah, sure.
3: TJ, where are we coming down on TikTok? Are you pro-TikTok, anti-TikTok? You do a lot of Instagram.
2: I have to say, I do have TikTok. I mostly just put on, you know, my clips. But I never have gotten into it because I heard that a while ago, that the Chinese were sort of, and it really makes sense because they're all about the long game because they've had a dynasty for so long. And so I could see them very easily creating algorithms that kind of sort of control, I know this sounds crazy, but the minds of young Americans. Pushing them towards one direction, you know, making them kind of maybe dumber, but also just, you know, less attentive to things or thinking about stuff, maybe thinking that American politics is stupid and voting is stupid. I could see all of that. And so not only that, I don't like TikTok. Like, I much prefer, but if you like, so this is, I much prefer Instagram. This is the thing that happens to me whenever I take a train places, which I love taking a train because I fly so much. But whenever I take a train, I get off the train and I go into the train hall. And there's this sort of hallway area, really big, where there'll be, I don't know, 50 kids that are all practicing TikTok dances and videoing themselves. And every time I see that, I'm like, the Chinese are trying to make kids dance.
1: You're making the connection. It's because you're plugged in, TJ. You know, the rest of the country's not making that connection.
3: I mean, you just made an excellent point. I'm not even sure you're aware that Congress voted to ban TikTok in the U.S. I mean, but it's because of what you just said right there, T.J. Miller.
2: No, I mean, I had heard about that, but I like to pretend that I'm the one who thought of it and told Congress.
1: Hey, TJ.
2: I do feel that it's kind of real, and so I think that we should sort of get rid of it, and these dances are really dumb, let's be honest.
1: TJ, last show in Albany at the Funny Bone, we got word back that you got a sober guy to drink after years or something like that. Did that really happen?
2: So here's what happened. I talk to him. I talk about being sober to him. I mean, I'm not sober. My wife will definitely explain that to you. But this guy in the audience, I said, well, I'd like to buy you a drink because, you know, something happened to her. She goes, oh, I'm sober. I said, oh, that's good for you. How long have you been sober? And I think he said something like 30 days or something. And I said, well, so was it a I want to be healthy guy? Or was it like it was a problem? And he was like, it was a problem. And I was like, well, what was it? And he goes, well, I masturbated. And I go, yeah, I think that's fine, you know. Kind of something that there are a few guys that do that. And he was like, yeah, but in an Applebee's. And I go, what? And I guess he was joking. He wasn't like, but I guess he was blackout drunk and he took off his pants and he started like, you know, pretending to masturbate or something. I think his friends were like, dude, you gotta stop drinking. And so he did. So he had been 30, maybe 60 days sober, but I feel like it was 30. And he, so I said, congratulations, everybody clap for him. And then at the end of the show, I take a shot with my favorite audience member, because I like sort of, because I interact with the audience so much. I think it's really funny to kind of reward someone for being the silliest.
1: I love it.
2: You know, being a great sport about me teasing them, all that kind of stuff. And I sort of go, okay, so I'm going to choose my favorite audience member. And he goes, I'll do it. Buddy, you've been, and he just takes a beeline for the stage, gets up there, takes the shot, grabs it out of my hand, and I go, I mean, this is the deal. He goes, well, if I'm going to break my sobriety, it's got to be with TJ Miller, right?
4: Yeah, I can see the logic there.
2: I can't argue with that. So he took the shot, and then, you know, later on, he and I had a drink at the Applebee's, and I got to say, he's got a very interesting penis.
3: Yes. That all happened here in Albany not all that long ago.
1: Just down the road.
3: TJ, where's your tour at now?
2: I'm headed to Michigan. And, I mean, you can see all my tour dates on TJMillerDoesNotHaveAWebsite.com. But I'm having a great time touring, and I'm just having fun sort of telling people about this stand-up album. So my stand-up album, Smooth Peanut Butter, is, you know, streaming now on Apple, Amazon, Spotify, everywhere. And this is my first album, and I listened to comedy albums growing up, and that was a big part of how I became a comedian. Did you guys ever listen to comedy albums?
1: Absolutely. Yes, absolutely. I mean, Eddie Murphy, of course.
2: Yeah, Eddie Murphy Raw, and then Pryor and Carlin. And I loved Steve Martin. That was my favorite. Let's Get Small, Comedy's Not Pretty, Wild and Crazy Guy. And I used to listen to those and just wear them out, because when you couldn't stream anything, the way to listen to somebody's album over, or the way to listen to their comedy routine over and over, was to listen to their album. So that was kind of a big deal for me in terms of shaping the kind of comedian that I am. And so, yeah, it's been, I don't know, it's pretty cool. Like, I have my own comedy album now, and I'm hoping that, you know, maybe there's some aspiring comedian listening and says to himself, well, if he can do this, I definitely can.
3: Smooth Sweet. Peanut Butter, TJ Miller, Apple, Spotify, Amazon, recorded in Nashville, right?
2: Recorded in Nashville, Tennessee, at Zany's Comedy Club. And Nashville's fun. It's a bachelorette party with a city somewhere inside of it. and so it's always great audiences, and it worked out that there's some improvisation in the beginning of the album, which I do a lot of that. I mean, yeah, you know, as I said, that guy who took a shot, like I like interacting with the audience, and I sort of go where the audience takes me.
3: TJ Miller, you can see your interaction, which I really appreciate, on your Instagram. You post some really good clips up there. Your handlers are going to get pissed if we keep you any longer, but we'd love to have you on. Reply to our text.
1: Yeah. Next time you're in town, for God's sakes.
3: Come on in.
1: Want to go?
2: Hey, listen, I'll see you guys at Applebee's. And most of my handlers are handling that.
1: Okay. TJ Miller, everybody. It's Quinn and Cantara, Pix 106.
2: Thank you, guys.
0: Quinn and Cantara. Mornings on Pix 106. Not just a party.
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0: Picks 106, Capital Lands Classic Rock with Quinn and Cantara.
1: I'm excited about this story. I don't know what I'm getting here.
2: Just a little bit. I don't fix things often. I'm not a fixer.
1: That's all right.
2: Sarah does the. She's the AV person.
1: Yeah.
2: She fixes things.
1: The AV person. So funny.
2: Yeah.
1: If the TV isn't working.
2: Right. Or it's a new TV.
1: Or if, like, you might remember the generator wasn't working or something, right? She called somebody over to do that.
2: That was belittling. That was a belittling moment.
1: Well, you had
2: a friend's husband to come start the generator he had loaned us.
1: You know, I don't bring that up out of any kind of malice. It's just so much fun to talk about.
2: That one hurts, though.
1: Yeah.
2: That one, like...
1: Sorry, buddy.
2: Remember when he came over? I went inside and shut the shades and got all pissed off, poured myself a whiskey. I'm hugging myself
1: right now. I feel so bad for you.
2: I pulled it. Nothing. And I'm like, give it a minute. Give it a minute. I'll get back out there. She didn't want to wait. She calls another man.
1: Oh.
2: I was cut. Oh. I was generator cut.
1: That was a straight ahead generator.
2: Anyway,
1: cooking, yes.
2: So our oldest is in a play, so there's rehearsals in Albany later than normal, like 8:30, right?
1: So Cantara sounds very busy right now.
2: I drop her off and Sarah picks her up. So I was in bed when she got home. I wasn't asleep, but I was in bed. I was almost asleep, and she's there's a sound in my car. It's like a thump sound. His car feels fine, but it's like continuous, like thump, and then it's fine, and then thump. And she's like, maybe it's a tie rod. And I'm like, okay. It's a tie rod, you know. I'm like, all right, well, let me.
1: Sarah knows that kind of stuff.
2: Okay, so I'm like, all right, well, I'm just.
1: Snap tie rod.
2: Let me bring it to Mohawk, you know what I mean?
1: Sure.
2: But we're in Saratoga on Wednesday.
1: Yes.
2: And I didn't know if I wanted to drive it. So I get up at 3, and I'm like, it was in the shower. I'm like, let me just take your car, and I'll get it in there, right?
1: Bingo.
2: So I'm driving down 90 to work. And you know those rubber, like, wires they put across the highway? They must be measuring traffic.
1: Yes, the thump thump. That thing.
2: Yeah, they put out like 100.
1: Don't tell me.
2: Yeah. They put out like 100 on the highway on 90.
1: Because they're doing traffic where they're trying to decide how many cars go on the highway.
2: So I call her at 3:30. I wake her up again. And I'm like, does it sound like this? And is it fine for a while? Does it sound like... She's like, yeah, that's it. I'm like, it's the wire on the highway.
1: Yes!
2: So I'm like, oh, fixed it.
1: You did it, dude.
2: Fixed it.
1: That's awesome. It kind of gets back on her calling somebody to pull the generator a little bit.
2: Well, yeah. I mean, she's a very smart woman.
1: She is very smart.
2: Apparently, she was not aware of the thump-thumpity of the wires across
1: so
2: the highway.
1: Funny. That surprises me. She wasn't aware of that, but that is great. Way to take care of business there, brother.
2: Before I even got to work, I checked the box already.
1: Bingo.
2: Yeah.
1: Protecting that family from all kinds of things right now. I love it.
0: Quinn and Cantara. 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
6: 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Malik Tillman! 2-0 United States!
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2: Love the Facebook family in situations like this.
3: In regards to Quinn's Grubhub order being left on the guardrail on Route 50 in Leonard's Road.
2: How do you even balance it on a guardrail that well? That's impressive.
3: Russell says, what sick animal does this?
2: I love that. John says, funny but not, did you drive all the way down to see if it was there on the guardrail or did someone send the pic to you? No. I'll say it again. The driver sent the pic to me. That's what they do when they're done delivering. They send you a photograph.
3: Mine, what's up with
2: according
3: this guy?
2: To my driver, that was my end delivery.
3: Was
2: the
3: he
2: guard
3: fed
2: rail.
3: Up? Was it his last order of the night?
2: Great questions. I have no idea. There you go.
3: This guy's blaming it on a generation of non-driving tablet heads. Just ruining everything.
2: Well, I think that was me.
3: That was you.
2: But that's what I was just like, this is so ridiculous. I can't even make heads or tails of what happened here. There's got to be a backstory, right?
3: Yeah. Common spot for another guy named Quinn. Or
2: don't try to make there's no logic here.
3: I mean, if they don't deliver to your house,
2: yeah.
3: Like, and you really like that restaurant, you'd be like, hey, can you leave it on the guardrail?
2: It's so weird. I know. I wish you have used the Grubhub app because you could see the person driving. Even when they get lost a little bit, you can see them like driving around parts of the neighborhood.
3: Photos are up. Go ahead and weigh in. We'll check back in with the Facebook family. But coming up next, we'll go to Saratoga and take you to just before the Belmont.
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1: Hey! Ho-ho! This is fun. It's like a tag team.
2: Yes!
1: It's Quinn and Kenny against the world.
2: Kenny!
1: Hi,
3: yes,
1: Kenny.
3: Sir. Yes, sir. Let's do it.
4: All right, so but we are opposing each other?
1: No, you're on the same team.
4: Oh, God. Okay, I got you.
1: It's you against the house.
4: All right, this is great.
1: Wow. Kenny, if your phone's going to suck, I'm going to move on.
4: Yeah. What the hell's going on
3: back there? No, I sound good. I can hear everything.
4: Yeah, you can hear us, but all we hear is the people behind you.
3: Yeah, I turned my radio down.
1: Turn your radio down.
3: I did.
1: Try to pipe down here. All right, we had Ann and Nancy Wilson on the show recently, and we got confused on who we were talking to and stuff.
4: Yeah.
1: So I've gone back and I've grabbed quotes from the interviews, the ones that Quinn was in on, and we'll play around who said it.
4: Did you really grab actual quotes that we were in on?
1: Got here at 3:35 this morning.
4: Oh, boy.
1: Transcribing interviews. So, Kenny, you and Quinn have to team up and decide who said it, Ann or Nancy, okay, guys?
4: I'm ready, yes, man. Sir. You ready, Kenny?
3: I'm ready, boss.
4: All right, pal. You and me against
1: Kenny
4: the world.
1: Kenny and Quinn. Quinny and Kenny. Life can be dangerous. Life can be dangerous. Just let it be. When we shake off what we perceive as boundaries, that's where the bliss really is. Who said it, Ann or Nancy?
4: I know.
1: Okay.
4: You want to answer, Kenny?
3: Probably Nancy.
4: That's right.
1: No, that's Ann.
4: Oh, come on.
2: That's a bunch of hippie crap. That's a Nancy thing.
1: I'm sorry.
4: I think Cantara might be wrong.
1: If you don't want to help the poor, don't be poor. Who said that?
4: Well, Ann
1: or Nancy Wilson?
4: Ann Wilson.
1: Kenny? You agree with Quinn? Yeah, it is Ann Wilson.
4: All right.
1: Nice.
3: All right, Quinn. Good job.
4: She's tougher. That's what I'm saying. The other one's kind of hippie.
1: Okay.
4: Okay.
1: All right. I have a favorite blue Telecaster. It's an old 60-something, which I play at every show. That's probably my favorite guitar.
4: Oh.
1: Who said that, Ann or Nancy?
3: Boy. Nancy.
4: Nope. It was Ann.
3: No? Ann?
1: No, it was Nancy. No, it was Nancy. Kenny, you were right.
3: Nancy,
1: Quinn was wrong.
3: It was Nancy.
1: You get half a point on that one, Kenny. Half a point.
4: Who gave the guitar to Eddie? That was Ann.
3: Quinn.
1: Okay.
3: She played the guitar, man.
1: Here we go, man. Who said it? Ann or Nancy Wilson? We've come on a very strange path, and it's all somehow worked out.
4: Oh, really? That's vague.
3: That's got to be Ann. That's probably Ann, isn't it?
1: Is it Ann?
4: I'm going to say Ann.
1: No, that's Nancy.
4: I swear to God. You probably did come here at 3:30, and you probably went through
3: set up for the kill.
4: Super tough questions.
1: Okay, here we go, Kenny, for the win.
4: For the record, Cantara confused Ann and Nancy Wilson at the very beginning of our interview.
1: I did.
4: So I think it's possible he's confusing
1: you. This isn't about me. This is about you and Kenny.
4: Do you know who Ann Wilson is?
1: She's the big one. Okay. You and Kenny against the world.
3: She's the big one. That's awful.
4: I needed a quick answer. Let's go.
1: Life can be dangerous. Just let it be. Oh, we already did
4: that
1: one.
4: Yeah.
1: Who was that again?
4: That was Ann, but it was Nancy.
1: Yes, it was Nancy. You know what? I think we're good. Congratulations, Kenny. You're going to see Ann Wilson at the egg. Nice job.
4: This is a lot of fun.
1: Nice job, Quinn.
3: Thank you.
4: Thanks a lot.
3: Thank you, Quinn.
4: Boost my ego.
3: Thank you, Quinn.
4: Hang on.
1: Hold, Kenny.
0: Quinn and Cantara in the morning. 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
2: Morning, Cabaland. There's a legitimate Waffle House fight over on my Twitter account right now, by the way. I think you should go see it, too. It's good.
3: Is it a couple of chicks? Was it a chick fight?
2: It's multiple, but the chick from behind the counter at the Waffle House.
3: She comes out.
2: She'd had it. Grabs the hat, throws the hat, and it is on.
3: When the hat gets thrown off.
2: Yeah, exactly, right. Yeah. This is a fun story. It kind of like, you know, as long as you don't know the guy. Court records from Sarpy County, Nebraska give a not-so-good look at this guy. 42-year-old Ryan Smith, a funeral home worker who was employed by a company, Mid-America First Call, which handles removals, transportation, embalming, all the important stuff that come with that gig, right? Cremations and ship-outs. He's accused by police of breaking into an Omaha home where a deceased man lived to allegedly collect a sex doll that had been seen, quote, near the body on the bed, a, quote, very real life-size version of an adult female, says the story. When Smith returned to the apartment, he had a whole plan later on in the day after the body had been collected, the body. Smith reportedly told the apartment staff that he was there to collect a stretcher.
3: He's
2: here to get the stretcher.
3: I left my jacket at your house.
2: He needed to collect. Oh, here you did. He needed to collect the doll on behalf of the sheriff's office.
3: Okay, for
2: evidentiary purposes. Then Smith allegedly, this is great, entered the apartment with a body bag. It's so smart. With the apparent intent of taking the doll away with him, Smith is currently free on bond.
3: So this is either the same story back into the news, or it's a second guy who's gone back in to steal a dead man's sex doll this year.
2: Because we did do one like
3: that,
2: right? Yeah.
3: But this sounds new because I don't remember the body bag.
2: Yeah, that's really thinking it through, right?
3: If you're going to steal a sex doll, that's the way to do
2: it. Genius. No one wants to know what's in the body bag.
3: Put it in a wheelchair and call it Nana as you're wheeling her out or something.
2: Yeah, you know, like shawl over the head, you know.
3: I got a story about a remote Brazilian tribe who was gifted satellite internet from Elon's Starlink service about 9 months ago.
2: Oh, it's going to change their lives.
3: It has. It's a 2,000-member tribe. They have 20 antennas, so now for the first time ever, they're connected to the internet. Oh, we got a problem. Young men seem to have become addicted to social media and pornography.
2: Oh, okay.
3: Which, just like here, is worrying the elders. They've limited internet access and reminded them that if you don't hunt and fish and plant, you don't eat.
2: That's awesome.
3: A quick reminder there.
2: That's awesome.
3: And then let's go to WPV-TV in Palm Beach, Florida, where there's a crazy pantless man smashing his car into a prison.
4: Surveillance footage shows the moment a car punched through the glass doors at the Martin County Jail.
5: I would never in a million years think somebody tried to break into jail. Break out? Yeah. Break in? That's crazy.
4: Deputies identified the driver as Joseph Leedy. They say the 40-year-old was half naked, under the influence, and out of control.
6: He, at that point, threw two rubber snakes and multiple cell phones into the lobby, into the actual structure here, and then started pouring motor oil all over his vehicle. Wow. And then the floor where he was, threatening to light the car and himself on fire.
4: It took deputies using a taser to subdue the driver.
3: So he goes on to say, the devil told him to kill everyone.
2: I was going
3: to
2: say, that didn't sound very planned out. Somebody else was running that show.
3: He's smashing a prison, I think, to murder prisoners.
2: Yeah, okay.
3: That's Florida for
2: pantless,
3: you.
2: Pantless, by the way.
3: Pantless, yeah. They say half naked. Yeah. The fun half.
2: Yeah.
3: That's what was naked.
0: Quinn and Cantera in the morning. And nothing but classic rock all day. 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
1: Hey, good morning. It's Quinn and Cantara, Pix 106.
2: Hey, it's me. Yeah, you confirmed that. Free show in Albany, so you're spot on.
3: I like how you didn't believe me.
2: No,
3: appreciate that after all the years working together.
2: But why would I? I've never met you. Anyway, here comes Don.
3: Thanks.
1: Sounds good.
2: Don, you're on with Quinn and Cantara.
4: Hey, how's it going?
1: Don Barge, welcome to the show. Good to have you, sir.
4: Hey, you guys had your fourth cup of coffee yet?
3: Oh, yeah, no. We're fired up, man. This co-founder, lead singer, Don Barge of 38 Special. Been playing your hits throughout our career here in rock and classic rock. It's nice to finally get to talk to you. I got to ask you, though, Don.
1: Caught Up in You was on my first demo reel for radio, by the way, just for the record. Thank you for that.
4: Is that right?
1: Yeah.
4: Wow. Well, we appreciate the support through the years. Thanks so much.
3: You have an interesting story. You leave 38 Special to do a solo album, and then you rejoin 38 Special, and the solo album comes out, but not for 28 years later. Is that true?
4: Yeah, the record company got sold. We had several artists on A&M Records. So Janet Jackson had shelve her project. We had several people who this is the boring machinations of the record business. It's not really that much of a story. It's just that, you know, acquisitions and that kind of thing. So they got sold to PolyGram for $1 billion or something while people had projects that we'd already finished. I mean, my record was mixed and mastered and it was ready to be released. And then my manager called and said, well, everybody's gone. They sold the company and, you know, so we tried to buy the masters and all that, but they're not really into
1: it. What a pain in the ass.
4: Masters. Oh, it really was. It was one of those things, you know, you get a little depression there for a few months. You walk around your house in a robe.
1: Right on.
3: So when it gets released 28 years later, I mean, what goes through your mind?
4: Well, the thing was is that it was just, first of all, the A&M had told me that you can pick anybody you want to play on your record, if you're fans of great players. So I picked the best, Jeff Porcaro, Mike Porcaro from Toto. They were like the engine room, you know. I had Dan Huff, who is a titan in the music industry, a big producer now, but he was a great guitar player. Denny Carmassi from the band Heart. So we had a lot of songs. We cranked a big rock record. Everybody had a great time. And, you know, after so many years, they finally put it out. My wife and I cracked a bottle of champagne. And, you know, it's been so many years. And there's so many downfalls and disappointments in the business that you have to pick yourself up and you steel yourself and you keep moving forward. Those kind of things do happen. But, you know, it turns out that they released it. It was an import. A guy from Australia said, we got to get this record out, ride the storm. You got great photos, and great cover art and everything. Anyway, ends up in the UK and Japan and, you know, all across Germany, all that. Five stars. Everybody loved
1: nice.
4: It. So it shows you that the record company was sitting on something that was pretty golden, you know. So
3: that's
4: it worked out really
3: that's
4: well.
3: A great story. Don Barge from 38 Special here on Pix 106.
1: Did you go to the same high school as the guys from Skynyrd and Petty and everybody else from that? That Jacksonville music scene is phenomenal, huh?
4: Yeah. Jacksonville was a Navy town. There was five naval bases, and that's what the foundation of learning songs. We, as kids, all of us, Dwayne Allman, Greg Allman, Ronnie Van Zandt, we all played sailors' clubs, enlisted men's clubs. So we were underage, and we'd be up there playing all the cover songs of the day while the sailors were out there drinking and fighting, you know. But we learned all the structures of songwriting, and you learn at a young age, 15 years old, you make $100 a week, you know, it's big money. But we were playing the sailors' clubs around there. And so we were playing, you know, Three Dog Night and Blood, Sweat, and Tears. And when the Woodstock movie came out, we were playing the Who songs and all that. But what happens is you start learning the craft of songs and where the payoff is and how the pre-chorus goes into the chorus and the bridge and all those things. And so you get a little cocky after a few years and you think, well, I can write my own songs. Well, that's when you go starve for the next 10 years.
3: That's it, man. I always say that. 10 years to write a song to get good.
4: Yeah, I've got these young guys that got a little band. They want to get a record deal. I said, buddy, if you absolutely have to do it, but there's so much sacrifice because you have to put everything above it. You have to sacrifice anniversaries and holidays. You're practicing. You got to be five steps ahead of yourself. Have your songs written, all those kind of things. So it's not an, if it was easy, everybody would be doing it, right?
3: Well, you don't sound burnt out at all, man. You sound energetic. I'm looking forward. You got a show in Batavia, New York, and then you're playing it for us in Albany on the Plaza. You sound really fired up.
4: Well, you know, I got to tell you, it's a great job, you know, to come out there and see the reaction of people, you know, and it gets, you know, a lot of memories. A lot of emotional things go on. You start seeing that, you know, we were just trying to get on the radio. We had people back then, people come up to me now and say, you know, hold on loosely. We, you know, saved our relationship and all that. Say, well,
1: sure,
4: that's great, but that's not what, that wasn't what our goal was. We were just trying to get on the radio. So,
1: Don.
4: Caught up in you. I was dating a girl, and we had a contractual obligation to have an album out in 6 months. And nobody had a single idea of one note. And I said to her, I just can't get any work done. I'm just so caught up in you all the time.
3: Nice.
4: And I thought, wow, that's pretty good.
3: That's
1: Don, I just read a story that there's you're full speed ahead during the show. There's not a lot of banter in between the songs, but... Sounds like you got some good stories in between these songs. You ought to drop them in there.
4: I probably should. Maybe I could put a paperback out or something. I don't know. all those songs had. We tried to put the truth in those songs, and we learned that from Ronnie Van Zandt. He tried, because everybody can say, "Ooh, baby, I love you, I miss you," you know. But if you write something that's real, it came from your own experience, people relate to it, and they relate it to their lives. They think, I feel just like that guy, whoever that guy is. You know,
3: Don, what's your relationship with Donnie Van Zandt since he left 38 Special?
4: Oh, Donnie's my brother. We still own the trademark, the brand together. He had to leave due to inner ear nerve damage, and I just talked to him yesterday. He's doing great.
3: Oh, that's awesome. That's great.
1: Very cool.
4: Yeah, he's got a custom made. I've known him since we were 14. We've never had any contracts with each other. We were brothers all those years. So, he's got these custom inner ear hearing aids. He hears better than he ever did.
3: Do you worry about your hearing?
4: What?
1: How many shows are you playing a year?
4: We do about 100 cities a year. We're still out there. We go, you know, you can look over your shoulder. Either we're coming there or we just left. So we're all over the place, you know. But it's a great, great time. All of us get along. It's a celebration of that brotherhood. And like I said, the shows they're explosive. We come out there and we bring the crowd in with us. And so it's all about, making it an event and making sure, first of all, we appreciate people going through all the trouble to get there because, you know, you got traffic and a parking place and get in the building and get a beer or whatever, you know. So we make sure that it's 110%. People leave and it's like, well, you tell your friends that weren't there because they missed it, you know.
3: I believe it. I believe it. Too. We're going to see it for ourselves. So like we said, you got a gig in Batavia, New York in August, yeah. August 9th, but then on August 14th, you're playing a show for the Empire Plaza in the capital of Albany.
1: Cool
3: now,
1: spot.
3: You're headlining this big food fest. There'll be thousands of people there to see you. The bid for what radio station gets to have coverage of that event is still out there. Donnie, can I get an endorsement for Quinn and Cantera and Pix 106 from you?
4: I'll try to pull some strings there.
3: Yeah, you want picks one of us? Otherwise, it'll be some soft rockers from Vermont.
1: Oh, you don't want
3: from
1: that.
3: Vermont.
1: You don't
3: See,
1: want
3: you
1: that.
3: Want us, Donnie. All right, man.
1: Don Barnes.
4: I'm ready for it, yeah.
3: Thank you.
1: From 38 Special.
3: Can't wait to see you when you get to town.
1: It's Quinn and Cantera, picks 106. Take care, sir.
4: Thank you. I look forward to it.
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5: 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Malik Tillman drilling a free kick in the 82nd minute to put the match away.
6: 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Dead! Malik Tillman! 2-0 United States!
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1: Morning, Kaplan. It's Quinn and Cantara.
2: Was it Friday? Friday we were leaving Saratoga or the race course?
1: Yeah, Friday.
2: Friday we were like coming down. We were like Trump and what's his name? Melania.
1: Right.
2: We're coming down the escalator, the big one.
1: I'm sitting in front of Cantara and he drops it. It's kinda like I feel kinda like Melania.
2: And we get to the bottom of that long escalator ride at the track, and there's a couple of people we watch occasionally from News Channel 13. We flip around a lot.
1: We do.
2: But with we've been on a little local weather kick, and then we go over to CNBC. So we're on with Channel 13. We watch a lot of 13 lately. Lately. We mix it up, you guys.
1: What Cantara is alluding to is what happened not long after that.
2: Saw the new traffic girl. The new traffic girl in the morning.
1: Yeah, they've got that promo running on Channel 13. They've got a dedicated traffic reporter now, and that's the girl we saw.
2: And also one of her coworkers, who I think is an anchor reporter. But
1: so, Cantara leans in with a big thumbs up and goes, what did she say? Said, nice job with the traffic. And he didn't realize it, but
2: I
1: thumbed up too. We looked like a couple of tool bags.
2: Dude.
1: Hey, well Idiots. Done with the traffic.
2: I stepped towards her, not too close, because I didn't want to alarm anyone.
1: She really looked like she enjoyed it and appreciated it.
2: I was like, hey, nice job in the traffic, big thumbs up. And then I realized Quinn's leaning over my shoulder, he's taller than me, with his big stupid thumb up.
1: Yeah, and you thought you were doing something nice, and at the moment we're doing it, we both kind of realized how stupid it looked.
2: I know what it's like to show up in the new market, you know?
1: That's right.
2: Nice to get some praise.
1: If you're out there, I can't remember your name.
2: So Quinn thinks she dresses like Ducky from those 80s movies.
1: She kind of like changes, though, like once or twice a week, like Ducky, though,
2: she's,
1: you know?
2: She's got a kind of a wild, unique wardrobe.
1: She does, but we're fans. We
2: definitely
1: fans.
2: This morning she's got big glasses.
1: Oh, she sure does.
2: Big Dwayne Lucas glasses.
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0: Pix 106, Capital Land Traffic.
4: An accident to watch out for this morning in Rensselaer. I-90 going westbound at Patroon Island Bridge. The right lane is blocked. That's due to an accident. And in Latham, the Route 7 westbound off-ramp to the Northway, that off-ramp right lane is blocked due to a disabled vehicle. 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
1: I don't know if this is a hard roll topic or not.
2: Okay.
1: But I don't know where else to bring it up.
2: All right.
1: I want to do it early while my wife's sleeping.
2: Toss it in there.
1: So for the past week, so there's a shower in the bedroom, it's got a seat in it, you know what I mean? But we're not 100, so we don't sit down to shower. No. So the seat has
2: maybe
1: like,
2: there's nobody in the house.
1: Oh yeah, no, hungover,
2: yeah,
1: like
2: exactly.
1: You know, or
2: yes,
1: if I've been violated,
2: yeah.
1: If that woman from True Detectives, North Country,
2: oh yeah,
1: takes advantage of me.
2: Oh, I can only hope.
1: I might have to sit in the shower, but anyway, I don't use the seat in the shower.
2: No.
1: Because I don't, and there's things on it, shampoo and whatnot. So
2: right.
1: Recently, I've noticed there's a can, and I don't even know if it's a, if it comes out like Cheese Whiz or if it's a spray, or I don't even know how the can works because it's got
2: actually
1: a top on it.
2: Like a metal can?
1: Yeah, and it's like a Monistat 7. I can only assume is a FemClean. Is that even a phrase? FemClean?
2: Yeah, who knows what they're calling it nowadays?
1: Yes, I'm calling it a Monistat FemClean.
2: Boy, there's no shame, right?
1: Well, this is the thing. Like, do what you need to do.
2: Of course.
1: But I didn't know we were leaving things out.
2: Oh, yeah.
1: You know, no. I didn't know we were leaving things. Like, is that a thing that's traditionally left out? I don't know. It's
2: God.
1: New to me.
2: I'm trying to think of what I can share just to make you not be out there on your own.
1: I mean, isn't that something you use and put back into the medicine cabinet? Or
2: that may have a medical like a little bag that you put underneath the sink or something.
1: Should the Monistat 7 be on full display right next to the conditioner?
2: Well, where do you keep your Lumi? That's what I want to know.
1: So, because the Monistat 7 is there,
2: yes.
1: I'm like, well, I better up my game.
2: Yeah.
1: So, I know that Sarah bought some Lumi, and I tried it. I hate the commercial. I hate the pitch woman.
2: So you didn't go out. You didn't have to go out and get it.
1: She bought it like before it blew up, apparently.
2: Awesome.
1: And then, so I've been Lumiing it, and I must say it is effective.
2: It works.
1: I probably will reach for the male version of Lumi.
2: Okay.
1: Mando.
2: Yeah, Mando, right.
1: But
2: right.
1: Is that
2: still a dollop, like a dime? Size?
1: It's a dime size.
2: Because I'd be filling that in my whole palm with that stuff. I'd spend a lot of money on it.
1: Yeah, it's not a big tube. So,
2: no, okay, all right.
1: Put it on your fingertips.
2: Yeah.
1: And then...
2: Where are you when you're doing this? The bathroom?
1: I'm in the straight out the shower.
2: Okay, gotcha.
1: Straight out the shower.
2: All right.
1: And then it's a little bit of a lean. Lean forward, hands back like you're ski jumping.
2: Yes.
1: And then
2: like
1: just
2: Eddie the Eagle with his hands back.
1: With the loomied up fingertips, just caress the innard of your buns. The innards
2: well,
1: of your buns.
2: That makes great sense.
1: And then I got to be honest, it works.
2: That is incredible that you just shared that. I am so impressed.
1: Because it works.
2: Yeah,
1: and
2: wow.
1: Because I'm face to face with Mon 7 FemGem every morning. I feel
2: I'll
1: like I gotta
2: what,
1: step
2: you,
1: it up.
2: You just sold some Lumi, though. I'm gonna go buy some at least. That's for sure.
1: You know, hey, hit that talk back button on the iHeartRadio app. Where do you keep your Monistat 7?
2: Right.
1: You keep it in the fridge?
2: Or what else do you guys see just floating around the house that you might want to talk about?
0: Yeah. Picks the games more intense. Goals more meaningful.
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1: Story we got in front of here. I'll probably be able to watch it twice.
2: I'll watch it, but it'll take me like 3 weeks, and I'll have to splinter in some trips
3: That's
2: to the
3: right.
2: park. 94% of child-free people insist they are happy with their life.
1: I didn't set out to, like, I didn't plan to do this, like, from, you know, when I turned 18, I'm going to go out and not have children.
2: No, I know.
1: It didn't really, you know, it didn't really occur to me until, you know, you start to get a little later in life, and you're already, you just spent 7 years with a woman who you clearly do not want to bring a child into the world with, right, Cantara?
2: This is all true.
1: Yeah.
2: As God is my witness.
1: So then you drink yourself into an institution, then by the time you get out of it, you're barely able to have children.
2: And even if you could, you don't have the confidence that you can rear them because you were so messed up. Did I nail it?
1: There's a lot of that. No. Yeah, but we work through that part, and then we get better, and we're back to this.
2: So if you're new to the show, that's Quinn.
1: How you doing? TCO, that's my wife. She's a teacher.
2: I didn't plan. I didn't grow up saying I wanted to have kids.
1: No, but I would have bet money, thousands and thousands of dollars, that you would have at least a couple of kids.
2: I didn't have kids until I was in my 30s. So
1: you struck me as that kind of guy.
2: Greatest. Had I known it would be so good, I'd have done it earlier.
1: That's cool.
2: And had I known you would never have enough money to raise a kid, I would have never waited. Because you're like, let's have a kid. Let's wait another year and save some more money. You're never ever enough.
1: But you're never going to have enough. You just do it.
2: So Quinn's a dink. Double income, no kids. That's
1: right.
2: Quinn.
1: Him and TCO
2: are dinks.
1: Well, so think about it. Everything you spend on your children, that goes into my pocket, my bank account, my credit cards, whatever it is.
2: Your Goldfish, your Instacart.
1: My silliness.
2: Seventh pair of Beats headphones.
1: My ghost cameras.
2: So this is what the study from Child Wealth is telling us. We're just boiling it down. But basically, the median income for a family is $54,000. The median income for a child-free dink, or, you know, $60,000 to $80,000.
1: We got more time to hustle.
2: Dinks are, there are more dink millionaires.
1: Okay, all right.
2: Than there are millionaires. Not a ton more, but here's the number.
1: I bet there's more dink millionaires that are miserable than there are families that are miserable.
2: Remember,
1: you know what I mean? They're probably lonely.
2: So I think there are 9% of the U.S. is considered millionaires, and 13.4% of child-free people are millionaires.
1: Man.
2: So you're out front of most people.
1: I only had the millionaire part, be running free. You know, I could just go buy a sailboat, you guys, and go sail for wherever long I want. No kids to worry about.
2: If I throw you out a couple of reasons.
1: Yes.
2: Why people don't have kids, you tell me if this is you?
1: Sure, yeah, absolutely.
2: Did you never want kids? You never wanted kids, right?
1: You know, I was really up in the air, but I never was desperate for them, no.
2: Freedom? If you had children, would you
1: Number one, baby. Number one.
2: But what are you giving up?
1: I don't know, and I don't need to know. I just know that I get a lot of it.
2: Like, I don't want to. We're just playing now.
1: I know, it's okay.
2: You're home.
1: I know.
2: Quite a bit.
1: I know.
2: You could really spend some time with that human, you know? You could get some good time in.
1: I know, but technically, if you want to boil it down, by the time I go to bed, you know, I don't know how much time I'm going to be able to spend with that human. The kids could be home for an hour, maybe.
2: The kid's home for the first, 5 years of its life, bro.
1: Oh.
2: Yeah. Doesn't go anywhere, just like you.
1: It's not worth talking to him at that point.
2: Environmental concerns. You not want to bring a child into this planet?
1: No. But the violence,
2: I can wrestle with that.
1: I've tossed around violence and stuff. And, you know, when you listen to a podcast, you don't want to bring anybody into the planet.
2: Right, here's my favorite. I'm guessing this is why Quinn doesn't have kids here. It would impact your career.
1: It would only benefit the career, I think, wouldn't it?
2: I think so.
1: You know?
2: I think so.
1: I mean, imagine the stuff we'd be able to talk about if I was trying to rear a child.
2: And then I could help you.
1: Oh, my God.
2: God knows I was in on every move.
1: It would be a hot show for about 3 months.
2: And the other reason you don't have children, because it would impair your ability to travel.
1: Oh, no. I've always said this. I would bring my kids wherever I went.
2: Well, see?
1: My parents did that with me.
2: That's good parenting, bro.
1: Is that the way they still do that? Like overseas and crazy places and stuff like Nicaragua?
2: I would want to leave my children home to a trip like that, but that's good parenting.
1: Okay, cool.
2: You know what I mean?
1: I would totally do that.
2: I think after the first time you take an infant to the grocery store, you're like, I'm not going to Nicaragua anytime soon.
1: Oh, my God. Imagine a Nicaraguan grocery store with your baby.
2: I had to... dress up my toddler one time to drop off in the wintertime, and I just couldn't get her dressed. I just put her naked in a snowsuit and handed her to someone and left.
1: By the time they know, you're already down the road, right?
2: Sarah, who I handed to, by the time the kids unzipped, it's like, there's nothing here. That's parenting.
1: The benefits on both sides, trust me.
2: Well, the good
1: news, freedom is disgusting. It's filthy and gluttonous.
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1: Head injury.
2: Bye.
1: What's up, buddy?
3: Hello, how are you doing?
1: We're doing well. We were talking about you earlier on the program, Mike, and according to the many texts that came across my phone at my family reunion table at the exact same time as my mother's looking at it, you've got four women now, but we got to talk about this.
2: Four mistresses and Syracuse, right? Is the new one the blonde one on the ride?
3: No, the blonde, the one, that's my old one that I got in the fight. I tell her that I would marry and she wouldn't see me anymore.
1: That's the one that started this whole thing.
3: Right. That's right, the one that shot me. I'm back with her, too, now.
2: She's not taking the breakup well. She doesn't look good in that photo. Now, maybe it's because you're on a ride. You know what I mean?
3: Yeah. We were on the biggest roller coaster up there in Darien Lake.
1: Are all of them strippers? I mean, I'm getting...
3: No.
1: But between
2: any of them strippers?
3: None.
2: None are strippers.
1: Well, what about the girl who's going to give you a dance?
3: No, that's the one with the band. I tell her I want to have a dance with her band.
1: Oh, no, okay. I'm going to... That doesn't work. No.

And that is the hope for 4th of July weekend, despite the heat. Nothing but a good time. Poison. Morning, I'm Dr. John. 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

If you are working today, not getting out of work early, enjoying an extended 4th of July, thanks for having us on. Joan Jett and the Blackhearts. 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

0: Picks 106, you're home for Classic Rock Afternoon. I'm Dr. John. Stay cool. 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I mean, it is hot. 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You know how in the colder months around here, if you're a bike rider, you need that heated suit? This time of year right now, you need something that'll cool you off.
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1: 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I'd like to hear Neil Young, "Keep on Rockin' the Free World."

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0: 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There's Stevie Nicks by request on Classic Cafe. Stevie Nicks was requested. Her presence was requested at Taylor Swift's upcoming wedding festivities, including New York City, where they're building a castle inside Madison Square Garden. And I don't know whether Stevie's just attending or she's going to be performing, but I do know that those who were asked to attend the festivities were asked to sign a non-disclosure agreement. So will we find out all the details? Of course we will.
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0: Rats Round and Round on Pix 106. I'm Dr. John. 4th of July weekend, we're going to be celebrating America's 250th by playing America's biggest rock songs. The All-American 250 starts tomorrow morning with Quinn and Cantera. They're on vacation, but we're going to start it tomorrow morning with them and the highlights from some of the Quinn and Cantera shows from over the last few months. Some you may have missed and some that are pretty funny and some great interviews too. So what's your favorite America rock song? American rock song. 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

Pix 106, inevitably there was no stopping it. People with their cell phones taking pictures or videos at rock concerts. And 35 years ago, 1991, Axl Rose caused a riot during a Guns N' Roses concert outside of St. Louis when he jumped off the stage and attacked a fan who was videotaping the show.

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Doesn't get much more American than this band. 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
1: 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That's Eddie Vedder and Pearl Jam. Here's Daughter.

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1: Ozzy, like a shot in the dark, the danger is one step away from you. 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

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Ken Dash out rocking this Thursday afternoon. America will be ringing the Liberty Bell, but from the land down under, AC/DC, they're ringing Hell's Bells.

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1: Those other guys, that's nothing but drugstore loving, baby. I'm the real deal. I'm hard to handle. The Black Crowes covering the Otis Redding Stax Soul Classic. Atlanta, Georgia, man. Men at Work down under. Ken Dasha, this man at work, rocking you through your workday. We're all trying to cram our work together. Hopefully you've got off this holiday weekend. Crazy weather all over the country. Traveling is going to be nuts. Just relax and enjoy. Crank us up, whether it's a staycation, vacation. We're doing the All-American 250, a celebration exclusively reinforcing the legacy of American rock, which is what it's all about. So fire up the grill. We'll fire up the tunes all weekend long.
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1: Journey. Playing that for the U.S. men's soccer team, the World Cup. So far, so good. Let's see how far we can go, because you never know, as long as you believe. From Journey to Stained.

70s, 80s, 90s. 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Ah! Ah! 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
1: All those gossip shows on television. It's all about the dirty laundry. Don Henley, Led Zeppelin, rocking and rolling this afternoon with me, Ken Daschow. Again, Ken's rules for going to a party or hosting a party. If you're a guest, do not come in with your arms swinging. 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Never just show up empty-handed. Like, bring something. And if you want to be a really cool guest, you call the host and say, what can I bring? And they'll always say nothing or probably nothing. But bring something anyway. Well, you said nothing. No, no. Bring something heavy. Bring ice. Bring soda. 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
1: The funk of that rhythm section, John Deacon and Roger Taylor, Another One Bites the Dust, from Queen to Jimi Hendrix.

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Metallica, a dark take on Bob Seger's long, lonesome tale of life on the rock and roll road. The 2-3 hours on stage are the glory. The rest of the days are hell, just like in that song. Here's Tom Petty and the Heartbreakers.

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106. This weekend, it is all about America. 250 years. I mean, to me, it's really cool. Remembering the bicentennial year, I was six, and then getting to see 250. No way I'm living to see 300. That's just, no. Come on. 105 years old for me? Seriously, you think? And even if I did, I wouldn't even know where the hell I was. Doubtful. Then again, I don't know. Maybe I'm going to be one of those weird anomalies. People are like, we don't know how the hell he's still alive. He's the missing link. Anything's possible, I guess. It's Big Rig. It's the Red Hot Chili Peppers.

0: Picks 106, Capital Land's classic rock. I remember it so vividly, man. I was only six, but the bicentennial year, 1976, Boston, more than a feeling. My dad's transistor radio, community park in New Albany, Indiana on that 4th of July. Mom making ice cream with a homemade crank deal. It's just because you had Tom Petty and the Heartbreakers, American Girl that year. You had Kansas, Carry On My Wayward Son. It was this force of rock music that was coming around. And when you were a kid like me, you had that. You had Kiss. Because, I mean, I was young, but man, I took everything in. And my parents watched a lot of TV. So I was exposed to seeing these things. My mom, she was all Benny Goodman and his orchestra. She thought Kiss was Satan like so many other parents did. So it means a lot to me to hear these bands focused on this weekend, America's 250 greatest American-made rockers. We call it the Great American 250. It's all day tomorrow through Sunday right here.
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106 Capital Lands Classic Rock. A lot of folks on the road tonight. Maybe that's you driving to wherever for the 4th of July weekend, or, you know, trying to get an early start on things. Totally get it. A lot of folks doing the same thing, from air to wheels turning. We will keep you moving. Soundtrack for your 4th of July weekend is right here. It's Temple of the Dog with the big rig.

We play rock from the 70s, 80s, and 90s. Just not all at once. That would sound bad. 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

0: Capital Lands Classic Rock, Pix 106. Had friends who were in JFK Airport this morning in New York City, as everybody is there for the Taylor Swift wedding this weekend, her and Travis Kelce at Madison Square Garden, which is the craziest thing, right? A wedding in an arena? Well, it's there, and so is everybody else. They were flying to, my friends, flying over to Naples, and they're like, we've never seen anything like it. And they're like, you didn't have to look far to see celebrities, man. Everybody and their mother was here. I'm like, yeah, I'm sure they are. It's going to be a wild time. Either way, congrats to them. I mean, they found happiness, and, you know, I mean, when you got that many friends, I guess you need an arena, right?
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6: 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They have yet to allow a goal in the tournament. 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